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0: There's Tanya here on our Country Music Thursday night get-together. Luke Bryan is one of the artists that launched a brand, Luke Bryan's 32 Bridge Food and Drink. It was 2018 when Luke opened the doors to this massive six-story bar and entertainment venue called Luke's 32 Bridge Food and Drink in Nashville. The name comes from a bridge in his hometown where Route 32 crosses over the Flint River in Georgia.
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0: Here's Wynonna here on our Country Music Thursday night get-together. We're looking at country music artists that have launched food and drink establishments. Dierks Bentley has Whiskey Row. He began his bar and entertainment venue in Scottsdale, Arizona, with the opening of his first Whiskey Row location in 2013. In 2017, he expanded to Gilbert, Arizona, before he opened the Nashville location in 2018. And most recently, he brought Whiskey Row and the brand to Denver, Colorado in 2021. Bentley describes the brand as an American gastropub. Dierks was really excited to create a space that could launch the careers of aspiring artists like he was when he first moved to Music City. So Dierks is doing his part, and he's got live music, real live music, not line dancing crap that they're playing at a lot of those places down on Broadway.
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0: There's Holly Dunn here on our Country Music Thursday night get-together. We're looking at artists who have opened their own bars, and Jason Aldean opened Jason Aldean's Kitchen and Rooftop Bar in Nashville back in 2018. 5 years later, in July of 2023, he opened his second location in Gatlinburg, Tennessee. Aldean inspired to create a space for country music lovers to hang out and enjoy themselves with good food and drinks. And he told the Tennessean newspaper that the peach cobbler on the menu, that's his mom's recipe.
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0: I'm Dave Packer. Despite a drone strike on a vessel in the Strait of Hormuz today, President Trump is continuing to insist that the critical waterway is open. ABC's Jonathan Curl.
1: Less than 24 hours after President Trump declared that the deal with Iran was going well,
2: Iran is being very nice. They're agreeing to everything that I want.
1: U.S. officials tell ABC News Iran attacked a cargo ship attempting to cross the Strait of Hormuz. Iran has imposed new conditions forbidding ships from traveling outside of its approved shipping lanes.
0: ABC News contributor and expert on Middle East policy Javed Ali says that Iran is pushing the boundaries.
3: It is clear that Iran is trying to probe or push the conditions of this agreement and see how much room do they have to keep negotiating with one of these critical aspects, which is who's going to control the straits, what kind of economic system will come into place, and who is going to generate the most money from that.
0: The Supreme Court delivered victories to the Trump administration today.
4: In two separate immigration cases, the court split 6-3 along ideological lines, with a conservative majority rejecting the arguments of immigrant rights groups. Both opinions were written by Justice Samuel Alito, who said that would-be asylum seekers in Mexico aren't entitled to make their claims unless they actually reach the U.S. side of the border. Alito also wrote that the government can strip the temporary protected status granted to Haitians and Syrians that has allowed them to stay in the U.S.
0: ABC's Stephen Portnoy. Tens of thousands are considered missing in Venezuela following the twin earthquakes that reduced some buildings to rubble. The death toll, 188, but says Senior Vice President of International Programs for the International Rescue Committee, Kieran Donnelly.
5: Numbers are going to change. Sadly, as the numbers of those missing goes down, we're inevitably going to see the numbers of those killed going up as bodies are recovered from the wreckage.
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George Strait, Conway and Loretta, Dolly Parton, and Randy Travis. 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

0: There's Dolly. You know I love you. Here on our Country Music Thursday night. I'm Doyle King. We're looking at country music artists that have opened their bars, their own food and restaurant establishments. And Miranda Lambert became the first female with a bar and entertainment venue in Nashville when the doors of her Casa Rosa opened in 2021. It was pegged as a little taste of Texas in Tennessee. The establishment offers guests a seat at Miranda's table with Tex-Mex cuisine. The space filled with memorabilia from her career, including a massive bird cage, the one that she used for the music video for Bluebird. Remember that when she did it on the award shows? In addition to delicious Southern recipes, Casa Rosa is a great place to get a glass of Lambert's Red 55 wine.
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0: There's Conway with those tight-fitting jeans here on our Country Music Thursday night. Eric Church has his own bar. It's called Chiefs. He opened it in 2023, named after his nickname. Chief is a six-story honky-tonk with live music and great barbecue. The rooftop restaurant known as Hell of a Q. A play on his song, Hell of a View, up at the top. And yes, that's where Morgan Wallen threw that chair off. And it landed in the street right next to a couple of cops. That was the second time he'd been in a little bit of trouble. Oh, and at Chiefs, you have that chair that's sitting on a table, and it says, "You're not Morgan Wallen. Don't even think about it."
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Oak Ridge Boys, Garth Brooks, George Strait, and Martina McBride? 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

0: Here's Randy Travis with He Walked on Water here on our Country Music Thursday night. I'm Doyle King. I'll be right back. I've got Hank Williams Jr. to kick off another Texas-sized music set. We'll do that right after this quick break.
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0: Ashlyn Kraft, Miles Gee, and fireworks after the show. And on Sunday, Ben Fuller,
1: if I got Jesus,
0: Josh Baldwin, Megan Woods, and Don Reddy. 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

0: I'm Dave Packer.
1: The Trump administration is celebrating a pair of 6-3 Supreme Court decisions allowing the president to end legal protection for Haitian and Syrian immigrants fleeing violence or disasters, and allowing the administration to possibly revive an immigration policy used to turn back migrants seeking asylum at the southern border. White House Deputy Chief of Staff Stephen Miller.
2: On the asylum point, is we've implemented international agreements all over the world to take in our asylum seekers. So America's doors are closed fully to asylum seekers. We've set up agreements where if you want asylum, then we will find a country elsewhere in the world to take you. It's very simple, a very elegant, a very complete solution.
1: But a setback for the administration in a lower court, a federal judge blocked part of President Trump's executive order that would mandate how states run mail-in voting operations. The number is expected to rise, but at this time we know there are at least 188 people dead and more than 1,000 injured after a pair of powerful quakes struck Venezuela. Rescue efforts at this hour to pull more survivors from the rubble. Aid groups and foreign governments are lining up food, water, medicines, and rescuers to help the country. ABC's Victor Oquendo has more from Doral, Florida, where some of those efforts are being staged.
3: With its battered infrastructure, Venezuela was already facing a national crisis, making this emergency response even tougher for acting President Delcy Rodriguez. It comes just months after the U.S. raid removed President Nicolas Maduro. The U.S. military and State Department now sending support.
1: Is the Strait of Hormuz open, or isn't it? Hours after a confirmed Iranian drone attack on a ship in the Strait, President Trump tonight in the Rose Garden saying traffic through the waterway is moving again.
4: We knocked the hell out of them, and now we're negotiating from a position of pure strength. Pure strength. They know that. And the Strait's already open, and we're setting records in the Strait.
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0: I find myself singing along with that song every time I play it. The O'Kanes, Can't Stop My Heart From Loving You, here on our Country Music Thursday night. I'm Doyle King. When it came time to open her own restaurant and entertainment space, Reba McEntire opted for a location close to her heart. Reba's place is located in Atoka, Oklahoma, the same county where the singer grew up. McEntire was approached about opening her own space to help revitalize the tiny downtown area of Atoka a few years ago, and the doors opened in January of 2023. Reba helped curate the menu and atmosphere. It's down home and welcoming. So if you get up in Oklahoma, or down in Oklahoma, stop by Reba's place in Atoka.
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0: Here's Reba with Walk On here on our Country Music Thursday night. I'm Doyle King, and I'll be right back with the king of country music, George Strait. He's singing Blue Clear Sky to kick off a nice long Texas-sized music set. Next.
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0: I'm Dave Packer. Southcom announcing tonight that two U.S. Navy ships and aircraft in the Caribbean have been assigned to support U.S. relief operations in Venezuela after a pair of powerful and deadly earthquakes. The death toll at 235 so far.
1: Earthquake experts warn the death toll could top 10,000. As families frantically search by flashlight for their loved ones. At least 25,000 are still unaccounted for. American tourist Jason Wang made it out alive. He was about to get into a cable car when the quake struck.
2: It started to shake, and then I felt the ground shaking a little bit, and then just mass panic. Like, everyone was just bolting the door.
1: So many in need. Patients evacuated from a damaged hospital lined up on the street.
0: ABC's Victor Akendo. Hundreds of thousands of people now face deportation after the Supreme Court today allowed the Trump administration to end legal protections for migrants fleeing violence and natural disaster in Haiti and Syria. Massachusetts Governor Maura Healey slamming the ruling today.
3: This Trump policy makes no sense for our families, our economy, our communities, our country. It allows President Trump to rip away protections from families and children, who fled devastating earthquakes and violence in their own countries.
0: The High Court also ruling that asylum seekers could be turned away at the border. Another attack in the Strait of Hormuz.
4: Less than 24 hours after President Trump declared that the deal with Iran was going well.
5: Iran is being very nice. They're agreeing to everything that I want.
4: U.S. officials tell ABC News Iran attacked a cargo ship attempting to cross the Strait of Hormuz.
0: ABC's Jonathan Carl, Iranian-run Persian Gulf Strait Authority, warning against any vessel passing through the strait to remain inside routes designated or face consequences. You're listening to ABC News.
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0: The other three stories opened on March of 2024, and you've got live music featuring artists that are trying to make their way up the ladder in Nashville at Garth Brooks' Friends in Low Places.
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0: Here's Restless Heart here on our Country Music Thursday Night Get-Together. Another artist that threw his hat into the ring for bar space in Nashville is Morgan Wallen. His bar in Tennessee Kitchen opened on June 1st of 2024. The six-story venue features several bars, including a rooftop watering hole, plenty of live music, and as for the restaurant, Wallen had a hand in curating the menu with some of his own family favorites from his mom's kitchen. Morgan Wallen with This Bar in Tennessee Kitchen, open in Nashville.
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0: There's Hal Katzman with Mama Knows That Highway here on our Country Music Get Together. Well, the new big thing on country radio is an old big thing, Taylor Swift. The global superstar released a new song called I Knew It, I Knew You on June 5th as part of the Toy Story 5 soundtrack. And with the metadata and marketing claiming it's a country song, it's sung by the cowgirl that she plays the character of Jessie in the film, the song cresting on the Billboard pop charts and setting records on country music radio for its meteoric rise. She debuted at number 8. That song is probably going to go number 1. Anyway, it's not really country, but it is Taylor Swift, and it's from Toy Story. And really, it's not that bad a song. You can check it out on my Facebook post tonight. It's up right now at Doyle King, spelled D-O-Y-L-E, Doyle King, on Facebook.
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0: Ashlyn Kraft, Miles Gee, and fireworks after the show. And on Sunday, Ben Fuller,
1: if I got Jesus,
0: Josh Baldwin, Megan Woods, and Don Reddy. 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

0: I'm Dave Packer. Rescue crews in Venezuela searching around the clock for survivors in the rubble left behind after Wednesday's twin earthquakes.
1: Officials say at least 250 buildings have been damaged. This survivor saying it was like a horror movie. You can hear the fear from passengers on this plane on the tarmac in Caracas. Sections of the airport crumbling into a cloud of dust as travelers scramble to escape.
0: ABC's Victor Oquendo, the death toll in Venezuela has risen to at least 235. Thousands are unaccounted for. The Supreme Court handing President Trump a pair of wins Thursday, ruling 6-3 that the administration can, on its own, end temporary protected status for hundreds of thousands of migrants from Syria and Haiti. In the second ruling, the High Court allowing the Trump administration to turn away asylum seekers at the border. White House Deputy Chief of Staff Stephen Miller calling the decision's huge wins.
2: America's doors are closed fully to asylum seekers. We've set up agreements where if you want asylum, then we will find a country elsewhere in the world to take you. It's very simple, very elegant, very complete solution.
0: Meanwhile, a federal judge Thursday blocked part of President Trump's executive order on mail-in voting. It blocks the administration from imposing new regulations meant to increase the USPS oversight of mail-in voting. One of the most dangerous fire seasons in the state of Utah. That's how officials in the state describe what's happening is four fires now have consumed more than 141,000 acres. State Forester Jamie Barnes.
3: Every county in Utah is in severe drought. 22 counties are in extreme drought. We came out of the lowest snowpack on record, and the forecast heading into Friday and Saturday includes very strong winds and extremely low humidity. In some places, we may see gusts up to 40 to 50 miles per hour and humidity in the single digits.
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beautiful Crystal Gale, and Don't It Make My Brown Eyes Blue. She does have some of the most beautiful, stunning blue eyes ever, right? Here's a

John Anderson, Seminole Wind, and stuff in there too from Keith Urban. And one of those songs, it's what I always call a great driving song. If you're coming up with a, you know, some songs to play when you hit the road, like a lot of people are going to do for the 4th of July. Apparently 72 million people hitting the road. Wow. Yeah, that's fun. Where the Blacktop Ends. On the way, I've got Tim McGraw and Vern Gosden.

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0: the greatest songs ever to dance to, Vern Gosden. Well, that just about does it, don't it? I'm Linda. In just a couple of minutes, more favorites with George Strait and Alan Jackson. Of course, both of them, the big story. They'll be playing Saturday night in Nashville, Nissan Stadium. They are taping that. You'll be able to see it on NBC and Peacock soon. Cannot wait for that.
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1: 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In just a couple of minutes, more of your favorites from Craig Morgan and music from Lone Star, all on the way next.
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0: I'm Dave Packer. The Supreme Court handed the Trump administration two wins in immigration cases Thursday.
1: In a 6-3 decision, the court clearing the way for Trump to cancel the temporary protected status of hundreds of thousands of Haitians and Syrians who've been living and working legally in the U.S. Most will now need to leave the country or face deportation. In the other case, the justice is allowing the administration to turn away people seeking asylum at official ports of entry along the U.S.-Mexico border, meaning the U.S. can essentially shut the door to migrants fleeing violence and persecution.
0: ABC's Mary Bruce, but the president did have a court setback, a federal judge blocking a portion of his executive order on mail-in voting. The order that was blocked would create a voter database from each state, and the U.S. Postal Service would go off that list to mail ballots to voters. Judges say that the states are the only ones who can oversee elections and call the rules unconstitutional. Devastation in Venezuela after a pair of powerful earthquakes. The death toll now at least 235. That's expected to go higher. Thousands more are missing. Rescuers trying to recover people from the rubble of collapsed buildings. ABC's Victor Oquendo.
2: It's extremely difficult right now, partly because they just don't have a lot of the equipment needed to get through everything that we're seeing on the ground there. There are so many people in need right now with its battered infrastructure, a deteriorating hospital system, to even food insecurity. Venezuela was already facing a national crisis before these two earthquakes.
0: In Los Angeles, the U.S. men's national team fell short to Turkey on Thursday night, 3-2, in their final match of the group stage of the 2026 FIFA World Cup, dashing their hopes for a historic third straight win. However, the U.S. men's team has already secured its spot in the round of 32 following back-to-back wins, including a 4-1 opener victory over Paraguay June 12th and a 2-0 win over Australia on June 19th in Seattle. 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

Sweethearts of the Rodeo, Midnight Girl, Sunset Town. So I was looking at Instacart saying that for the 4th of July holiday weekend, they're already getting, you know, people requesting stuff, groceries, hot dog buns, big on the list, hot dogs, obviously. Stuff for s'mores, yeah, the big holiday for that.

So, what makes 94.7 WBIO sound so good? George Strait, Conway and Loretta, Dolly Parton, and Randy Travis. 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

0: always say that is the best day ever when you can't even get the blues anymore. Yeah, that is a very good day. Terry Clark, man, I am so impressed with her fishing abilities. She is so great at that. Terry, in just a couple of minutes, and Emerson Drive on the way.
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The devil went down to Georgia. He was looking for a soul to steal. He was in a bind because he was way behind and he was willing to make a deal. When he came across this young man sawing on a fiddle and playing it hot, and the devil jumped up on a hickory stump and said, "Boy, let me tell you what. I guess you didn't know it, but I'm a fiddle player too. And if you'd care to take a dare, I'll make a bet with you. Now you play pretty good fiddle, boy, but give the devil his due. I bet a fiddle of gold against your soul, cause I think I'm better than you." The boy said, "My name's Johnny, and it might be a sin, but I'll take your bet, you're gonna regret, cause I'm

0: Terry Clark and Poor, Poor, Pitiful Me. So, you know, some artists, they'll book their tours around some really great golf courses so they can get in some golf or get in some baseball or whatever it is that they're into. Terry Clark says she loves hitting the road and finding great places to go fishing. She says, when I'm not up there singing on a stage, believe me, I'm fishing somewhere. She goes, the tug is the drug. And if you follow her on her socials, you'll see she is really great fishing. Hey, Lynn Anderson on the way and Ronnie Millsap.
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Oak Ridge Boys, Garth Brooks, George Strait, and Martina McBride? We've got you covered here at

0: Mark Chestnut, just blame it on Texas. It's been fun watching, you know, people visiting for the World Cup and checking out places like Texas and talking about the stuff they want to take home. A lot of people want to take home ranch dressing. That's like a big deal, which you have to take on your carry-on if you're taking bottles of that stuff. You can't, you know, I'm not your carry-on. You got to check that one in. You can't carry that one on in your bags. But yeah, ranch dressing is big. Any sort of Texas barbecue sauce or rubs. And of course, beef jerky, stuff like that. Tim McGraw in just a minute. And Clay Walker.
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0: I'm Dave Packer. Rescue crews in Venezuela searching around the clock for survivors in the rubble left behind after Wednesday's twin earthquakes.
1: Officials say at least 250 buildings have been damaged. This survivor saying it was like a horror movie.
2: De película de terror.
1: You can hear the fear from passengers on this plane on the tarmac in Caracas. Sections of the airport crumbling into a cloud of dust as travelers scramble to escape.
0: ABC's Victor Oquendo, the death toll in Venezuela has risen to at least 235. Thousands are unaccounted for. The Supreme Court handing President Trump a pair of wins Thursday, ruling 6-3 that the administration can, on its own, end temporary protected status for hundreds of thousands of migrants from Syria and Haiti. In the second ruling, the High Court allowing the Trump administration to turn away asylum seekers at the border. White House Deputy Chief of Staff Stephen Miller calling the decision's huge wins.
3: America's doors are closed fully to asylum seekers. We've set up agreements where if you want asylum, then we will find a country elsewhere in the world to take you. It's very simple, a very elegant, a very complete solution.
0: Meanwhile, a federal judge Thursday blocked part of President Trump's executive order on mail-in voting. It blocks the administration from imposing new regulations meant to increase the USPS oversight of mail-in voting. One of the most dangerous fire seasons in the state of Utah. That's how officials in the state describe what's happening is four fires now have consumed more than 141,000 acres. State Forester Jamie Barnes.
4: Every county in Utah is in severe drought. 22 counties are in extreme drought. We came out of the lowest snowpack on record, and the forecast heading into Friday and Saturday includes very strong winds and extremely low humidity. In some places, we may see gusts up to 40 to 50 miles per hour and humidity in the single digits.
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0: Miles Gee, and fireworks after the show. 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

Willie Nelson, Merle Haggard together, Poncho and Lefty, one of those great Towns Van Zandt songs. I'm Linda. Thanks so much for hanging out with us. We've got music from Waylon, written by the amazing Rodney Crowell, who's going to be playing Willie Nelson's 4th of July Festival coming up on the 4th.

0: Alan Jackson. Yeah, I bet somebody's going to do that song Saturday night. And Love's Got a Hold on You. It's going to be interesting to see which artists are going to perform which songs. Don't know until the concert, but looking forward to hearing that. Hey, Diamond Rio on the way in the Oaks.
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0: The Oak Ridge Boys, and of course, I always say what makes that song so special are those amazing low notes hit by Richard Sturban. Yeah, who sang with Elvis back in the day. Can you imagine? Alabama on the way in Faith Hill.
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0: Faith Hill. Song is called Breathe. Beautiful video for that. Hey, on the way, Hank Jr. and George.
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0: I'm Dave Macker. Southcom announcing tonight that two U.S. Navy ships and aircraft in the Caribbean have been assigned to support U.S. relief operations in Venezuela after a pair of powerful and deadly earthquakes. The death toll at 235 so far.
1: Earthquake experts warn the death toll could top 10,000. As families frantically search by flashlight for their loved ones. At least 25,000 are still unaccounted for. American tourist Jason Wang made it out alive. He was about to get into a cable car when the quake struck.
2: It started to shake, and then I felt the ground shaking a little bit, and then just mass panic. Like, everyone was just bolting the door.
1: So many in need. Patients evacuated from a damaged hospital lined up on the street.
0: ABC's Victor Akendo. Hundreds of thousands of people now face deportation after the Supreme Court today allowed the Trump administration to end legal protections for migrants fleeing violence and natural disaster in Haiti and Syria. Massachusetts Governor Maura Healey slamming the ruling today.
3: This Trump policy makes no sense for our families, our economy, our communities, our country. It allows President Trump to rip away protections from families and children, children who fled devastating earthquakes and violence in their own countries.
0: The High Court also ruling that asylum seekers could be turned away at the border. Another attack in the Strait of Hormuz.
4: Less than 24 hours after President Trump declared that the deal with Iran was going well.
5: Iran is being very nice. They're agreeing to everything that I want.
4: U.S. officials tell ABC News Iran attacked a cargo ship attempting to cross the Strait of Hormuz.
0: ABC's Jonathan Carl, Iranian-run Persian Gulf Strait Authority, warning against any vessel passing through the strait to remain inside routes designated or face consequences. 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

0: Ashlyn Kraft, Miles Gee, and fireworks after the show. And on Sunday, Ben Fuller, Josh Baldwin, Megan Woods, and Don Reddy. 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

John Anderson, she just started liking those cheating songs a little too much. I'm Linda. Thanks so much for hanging out with me. Find me anytime on Facebook. Come on by and say hi. Just look for Country Radio Linda next time you're there. It's Trisha. She's in love with the boy.

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George Strait, Conway and Loretta, Dolly Parton, and Randy Travis. 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

0: And kind of like Bucky's is in the South, her version of that, which, man, it looks amazing. I guess there's one location so far in Tennessee, but there will be more. I'm going to have to find one. Winona on the way, Toby and Dolly.
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0: It's Little Texas and Life Goes On. And you know I love songs you can dance to. 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

0: I'm Dave Packer. Rescue crews in Venezuela searching around the clock for survivors in the rubble left behind after Wednesday's twin earthquakes.
1: Officials say at least 250 buildings have been damaged. This survivor saying it was like a horror movie.
2: De película de terror.
1: You can hear the fear from passengers on this plane on the tarmac in Caracas. Sections of the airport crumbling into a cloud of dust as travelers scramble to escape.
0: ABC's Victor Oquendo, the death toll in Venezuela has risen to at least 235. Thousands are unaccounted for. The Supreme Court handing President Trump a pair of wins Thursday, ruling 6-3 that the administration can, on its own, end temporary protected status for hundreds of thousands of migrants from Syria and Haiti. In the second ruling, the High Court allowing the Trump administration to turn away asylum seekers at the border. White House Deputy Chief of Staff Stephen Miller calling the decision's huge wins.
3: America's doors are closed fully to asylum seekers. We've set up agreements where if you want asylum, then we will find a country elsewhere in the world to take you. It's very simple, very elegant, very complete solution.
0: Meanwhile, a federal judge Thursday blocked part of President Trump's executive order on mail-in voting. It blocks the administration from imposing new regulations meant to increase the USPS oversight of mail-in voting. One of the most dangerous fire seasons in the state of Utah. That's how officials in the state describe what's happening as four fires now have consumed more than 141,000 acres. State Forester Jamie Barnes.
4: Every county in Utah is in severe drought. 22 counties are in extreme drought. We came out of the lowest snowpack on record, and the forecast heading into Friday and Saturday includes very strong winds and extremely low humidity. In some places, we may see gusts up to 40 to 50 miles per hour and humidity in the single digits.
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0: Miles Gee, and fireworks after the show. And on Sunday, Ben Fuller,
1: if I got Jesus,
0: Josh Baldwin, Megan Woods, and Don Reddy. 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

Don Williams and Tulsa Time. That's another one of those really great songs to hear when you're out doing a road trip and you're driving. You look down, you're going like 90 miles an hour down a blacktop. Yeah, that's that kind of song. Like this one too, in Skaggs. Okay.

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0: Shania Twain, you just celebrated turning 60 not too long ago. Still looks amazing. Brad Paisley in a minute and T.G. Shepherd.
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0: T.G. Shepherd. And stuff in there, too, a song that always makes me laugh from Brad Paisley. The song is called Celebrity. Great video for that one, too. Hey, Clay Walker in just a minute and Ronnie McDowell.
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0: I love that one from Clay Walker, Hypnotize the Moon. Yeah, big full moon, by the way, Monday night, Monday morning. Strawberry moon is what they're calling this one. Patti Loveless in a little bit, and Ronnie Millsap.
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1: ABC News. I'm Sherry Preston. The U.S. military is sending two Navy ships and two planes to assist with relief efforts in Venezuela, the country rocked by back-to-back earthquakes this week. The death toll at least 235, but tens of thousands of people are still unaccounted for. Damage to airports there could be slow, and shipments could be as well.
2: It's extremely difficult right now, partly because they just don't have a lot of the equipment needed to get through everything that we're seeing on the ground there. There are so many people in need right now, with its battered infrastructure, a deteriorating hospital system, to even food insecurity. Venezuela was already facing a national crisis before these two earthquakes.
1: ABC's Victor Oquendo. More Supreme Court rulings are coming Monday, possibly including whether President Trump can use an executive order to end birthright citizenship, which automatically grants U.S. citizenship to babies born on American soil. White House Deputy Chief of Staff Stephen Miller.
3: One way or another, this nation has to end birthright citizenship.
1: Thursday, the justices ruled that the Trump administration can end temporary protected status for immigrants from Haiti and Syria fleeing violence or disasters. Massachusetts Governor Maura Healey slamming the 6-3 decision.
4: The Supreme Court and Donald Trump are attacking legal immigrants who've done everything right to be a part of this country for more than a decade.
1: Legal experts say the ruling could pave the way for canceling TPS protections for immigrants from other nations as well. The court also ruling the White House can turn back asylum seekers at the southern border. New concern over the flow of traffic in the Strait of Hormuz after Iran attacked a cargo ship with a drone. However, President Trump last night claiming Iran is seeking peace.
5: They want to make a deal with us very badly, and we probably will. I think we will, but the Strait is open.
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0: Charles Gee, and fireworks after the show. And on Sunday, Ben Fuller. If I got Jesus. Josh Baldwin. Megan Woods. And Don Reddy. 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

Exile and Hang On to Your Heart. Yeah, one of those bands that's been hanging out since the 60s and still together. 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

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George Strait, Conway and Loretta, Dolly Parton, and Randy Travis. 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

0: Marty Robbins. See, it's important. The lesson you get from that song is it's important who you surround yourself with. I mean, some people, maybe not so good for you in El Paso. I'm Linda heading out. You have a great rest of your Friday. We'll talk again, good Lord willing, on Monday. Find me anytime on Facebook. Come on by and say hi. 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

0: ski and fireworks after the show. And on Sunday, Ben Fuller,
1: if I got Jesus,
0: Josh Baldwin, Megan Woods, and Don Reddy. 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

0: Sherry Preston. The search goes on in Venezuela to find people still trapped in the rubble of buildings following back-to-back earthquakes on Wednesday.
1: One survivor described it as a horror movie. A section of the Caracas airport that collapsed into a cloud of dust. We saw travelers scrambling to escape. Parts of the terminal were left looking like a war zone. Of course, that airport is now closed.
0: ABC's Victor Oquendo, death toll this morning, more than 260 people, but that number is expected to go up as thousands are still missing. President Trump still insists Iran wants to make a deal badly to end the war. However, there was another spark of violence overnight as a cargo ship traveling through the Strait of Hormuz was hit by an Iranian drone. Here's ABC's Louis Martinez.
2: Effectively, what you're doing is shutting down the strait. One attack just sends the message that Iran is capable of striking whenever it wants. We're literally in uncharted territory right now because we don't know how the Trump administration is going to react, whether they want to look the other way because they recognize that this is Iran trying to assert itself because they want ships to travel through their own shipping lane up to the north, or whether they're going to look or whether they're going to retaliate just to make the point.
0: At least 660 drone attacks on Russian regions overnight by Ukraine as well. Fear spreading through Haitian and Syrian communities following the Supreme Court 6-3 decision ending protected status for those from those countries. Villis Dorsonville is a Haitian community leader in Ohio.
3: The decision creates the type of panic in a sense of that people in our community are wondering what the best action to do now.
0: The decision affects hundreds of thousands of people, many of whom have been living in the U.S. for years. Another court ruling could revive a policy turning asylum seekers away at the southern border. You're listening to ABC News.
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From the Honeysuckle Rose movie soundtrack, it's Willie Nelson, and on the road again, and indeed he is. In its 11th year, the Outlaw Music Festival Tour gets underway in Irving, Texas on the 3rd of July. We've got Montgomery Gentry, Reba McEntire, and Faith Hill on the way a little later in the hour. Here's Greg.

0: take it back from Reba McEntire, who is gearing up for another season of Happy's Place. That happening on NBC, the debut later this fall. During the summer months, taking some time to relax at her home in Tennessee. Good morning, I'm Jeff DeWeese. Today is the 26th of June. Gretchen Wilson turns 53 today. Other birthdays include Ariana Grande, Derek Jeter, Robert Debbie, as well as Aubrey Plaza, Nick Offerman, Sean Hayes, Wyatt McClure, Billy Sparks and Young Sheldon, Michael Vick, and Chris O'Donnell. He turns 56 today. Coming up in just a bit, Faith Hill and Garth Brooks.
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0: willing to chime in and defend the EPA in court against challenges to the large RVO numbers that they offered under the renewable fuels standard. They are being challenged, EPA is being challenged, and those two firms willing to step in and to suggest how those numbers are actually putting renewable fuels in the position that was intended by Congress from the very beginning. You'll hear from Jeff Cooper. And we've talked to corn growers this week and soybean growers this week. Let's talk to wheat growers. Sam Kiefer is with us of the National Association of Wheat Growers, talking about the draft farm bill that has come this week from Senate Ag Committee Chairman John Bozeman. And we'll also talk about the Monsanto decision yesterday by the Supreme Court, 7-2 in favor that the FIFRA law stands and the EPA has the final word on labels. We'll discuss that this morning as well. Corn and soybean markets were higher yesterday, enjoying a relief bounce inspired by technical-based buying after an early week fallback toward long-term support, while good weekly export sales data from the USDA also fueling upward momentum. In the meantime, wheat futures remained frustratingly sluggish, with traders at this point ignoring bullish arguments such as a 56-year low for U.S. wheat production and a historic heat wave that is happening now in Europe. In the market yesterday, July corn was up 7 3/4. December corn was up 8 1/4. July soybeans up 18 3/4. November soybeans up 22. July Chicago wheat was up 5 1/4 cents a bushel. In the overnight, a weaker market, a fraction to a penny and a fraction down in corn. Soybeans are between 7 8 1/2 lower. Wheat is 9 11 3/4 cents lower. Coming up, Jeff Cooper with the Renewable Fuels Association. I'm Jeff Daly. This is the Morning Edition on the Cromwell Ag Radio Network. 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Good morning and welcome back to the Morning Edition on the Cromwell Ag Radio Network. President Trump made his strongest play yet for E15 in this current round of legislation, calling for the E15 legislation to be included in the supplemental spending bill. Growth Energy and Renewable Fuels Association, as well as the National Corn Growers, applauding the decision. Jeff Cooper with the Renewable Fuels Association says he appreciates the move by the White House.
1: Well, it's a very powerful signal, and for President Trump to include E15 in his supplemental funding request, I think sends a clear signal up to Congress that he's serious about this. He's called on Congress several times now in recent months to get this legislation done and get it to his desk for signature. And of course, the House heeded that call and they got their job done, but things have slowed down in the Senate and we're not seeing a lot of progress there. So hopefully this supplemental funding request is going to be the spark that lights the fire under the Senate side to get going, get this legislation done. And it also provides a vehicle, right? They're very likely to respond to the president's request for additional funding. And now, you know, that would provide a package or a vehicle to include the E15 language as well.
0: So where's the opposition, Jeff? This is a voluntary piece of legislation, but there are those who are opposed, and those appear to be from the refinery and the oil industry sector.
1: That's correct, and there's a handful of hardliners in the Senate that are going to oppose anything to do with renewable fuels, certainly anything to do with E15. They're a no vote no matter what. But then there's, you know, another group of senators, mostly on the Republican side of the aisle, that have expressed their opposition to the version of this legislation that came out of the House. But they've not said no to finding, you know, another way or different ways of getting the E15 piece

0: of the House bill across the goal line in the Senate. So there is, we feel like, good support. We've heard several senators think there is a pathway to at least 60 votes, yes votes on this. So now it's just, you know, finding the right way to thread the needle and get this thing done, get that language included in a supplemental funding package, and get it passed and to the president.
1: Majority Leader Thune is from South Dakota, so we know where he stands. But as Majority Leader, dig a little deeper if you can, Jeff. What are his obstacles of finding a resolution?
0: Yeah, I think the obstacles so far have been just, you know, again, doing the math and making sure that there is a viable path forward and enough votes to get this thing across the goal line. Certainly Leader Thune carries a big stick with the Republican caucus in the Senate. He's their leader after all. And so I think a lot of folks are going to take their cues from him and from his leadership on this issue. And that's why his engagement is so important here. And he's been very clear that he wants to get this done, and it's a priority for him as well. So we're hopeful that President Trump's supplemental funding request, again, is really the catalyst to get the wheels turning a lot faster in the Senate.
1: All right. This one may be one that's hard for me to completely explain in a short story, but I'll ask you. RFA is intervening on behalf of EPA, looking at renewable volume obligations for 26 and 27. What's the case, and why is RFA stepping up to the plate here?
0: Yeah, well, it's really very simple. EPA put out the final RFS volume requirements for 2026 and 2027 back in April. And predictably, we had a number of groups, some environmental groups, some oil refining groups that sued EPA over those standards. They said they're too high, they're too unachievable, all the same nonsense we've been hearing for years from those groups. So they sued EPA. What we did just yesterday is filed a motion to intervene on EPA's behalf in that litigation. And essentially that means we are going to help EPA defend its rules. We think they did the right thing, obviously, with these RVOs. And we want to help make sure that they're maintained and help them defend the good decision that they made to implement the highest ever volumes.
1: What evidence can you give that the EPA made the right decision? What are your grounds?
0: Well, I think the evidence is all you got to do is look at how the marketplace is responding today to those RVOs that were only recently finalized. We've seen production for all types of biofuels, whether it's ethanol, whether it's renewable diesel, biodiesel. It's all responded to that signal, and we're seeing growth in production. We're seeing expansion in soybean crush. We're seeing expansion in ethanol capacity. And again, that's what the RFS was intended to do. You go back to the original intent of the program, and it was to expand the use, the production and use of renewable fuels like ethanol. So the proof is in the pudding. The program's working. And I think, again, all you have to do is look into the marketplace to see that evidence today.
1: How long do you have to wait as the EPA administrator to see if these RVO numbers are working before you can start thinking about RVOs for 28 and beyond?
0: Well, they are already thinking about RVOs for 2028 and beyond. We know from our discussions with EPA that they're in the early stages of beginning work on that set of volumes, and it's probably going to be 28 and 29 together. And they're watching very closely to see how the marketplace is adjusting and reacting to their recently finalized rules. And you know, I think by the middle of this summer or certainly early fall, there's going to be plenty of evidence, plenty of data to show that, yeah, when EPA does its job and puts these RVOs out, the marketplace will respond. We've seen that time and time again. So, you know, I think, again, EPA by law is supposed to have the 2028 RVOs finalized by October of this year. That's probably not going to happen. In fact, it's very unlikely. We're probably looking at a final rule sometime next year for 2028. So they'll have plenty of data at their fingertips, plenty of empirical evidence, to show just how the marketplace has reacted. And it's not just, you know, biofuel production and capacity. It's what's happening on the feedstock side as well. And what do the supplies of corn and sorghum and, you know, vegetable oil, soybean oil, waste oils, what does all that look like? And it's going to take a few months, you know, before there's a clear picture of exactly how things have responded. But what we've seen so far is that the industry is doing what it was expected to do, and that is stepping up to the plate to produce more biofuels to meet these new standards.
1: That's Jeff Cooper with the Renewable Fuels Association. I'm Jeff Daly. This is the Morning Edition on the Cromwell Ag Radio Network. This is Kentucky Farm Bureau's Across Kentucky. For the first time in decades, New World screwworm has been detected in the U.S. The pest is not expected to migrate to the state, but importing an infected animal could impact the Commonwealth. Kentucky Ag Commissioner Jonathan Schell says there are safeguards that must be enforced.
2: Yeah, any livestock, pets, wildlife, less commonly in people and birds, but you know, it is something that we're monitoring, and we're diligent in making sure that we keep our Kentuckians as safe as possible. But at the end of the day, this is the thing that we need to remember as a people, is that this is an animal health issue. It is not a food safety issue. Infested animals will be destroyed and not enter into the food chain. This is preventable and treatable, and that is what we are going to focus on. And again, it is an animal health issue. It is not a food safety issue.
1: Livestock, horses, and other pets are susceptible. Information on transporting animals at kyagr.com. This is Across Kentucky. Good morning and welcome back to the Morning Edition here on the Cromwell Ag Radio Network. Sam Kiefer is with us of the National Association of Wheat Growers. Sam, we have a discussion text. I'm not sure if that is a draft, but nonetheless, the chairman has offered a discussion text on the Senate version of a farm bill, what to leave in and what to leave out. What are the thoughts of the wheat growers on what's in the proposed language?
3: Well, first, we're grateful that Chairman Bozeman has put something forward and continues the forward progress and builds on the momentum of what happened in the House. It's a conversation starter. It's a work in progress, we hope. There's several things in there we like. A couple things we'd like to make sure get added that were not included in the discussion draft. But first, it acknowledges, and rightfully so, that crop inputs need to be addressed. And we're thankful that the Senate, the committee, and the chairman are looking to give USDA the authorization to employ a crop inputs economist. Every farmer I talk to is talking about their reality, and that's that inputs are rapidly outpacing what we get in return for the crop that we grow.
1: I appreciate the fact that the farmer says, we don't have any way to monitor this. The only thing that we get with regard to what price is what our retailer tells us. There's not a board or an exchange that shows what some of these prices are. So that's a challenge.
3: And farmers will always tell you sunlight sanitizes. And who knows if there's something awry out there, but information and transparency is extremely important. And farmers just want to know.
1: Sam, what would the wheat growers like to see included in the language that's not there now?
3: Well, the Food for Peace move from the State Department to USDA was included in the House version, not in the Senate version. We think that's a no-brainer, and we would like to make that move permanent. USDA is the right agency to make that happen. And oh gosh, there's E15, year-round E15, that's an easy one as well. Whether or not this is the right vehicle for it, but we need to make sure that we continue to find uses for all crops. And wheat is used in some cases in at least in Kansas for ethanol, and high tides raise all boats. What we do like is some of the expanded loan limits that are congruent with the House version. We'd like to make sure that that stays there. We're really happy to see that there's some additional investments in the wheat and barley scab initiative from a research perspective, increasing the authorization for wheat research funding. Wheat is extremely reliant on land grant institutions when it comes to research for pests and fungus and making sure that we're focused on quality more so than any other row crop. So making sure that we continue to invest in our public land grants is extremely important. And we're happy that the Senate is looking to continue that investment. But more importantly, Jeff, we want to see continued momentum, continued progress, and we need a farm bill before the end of the year.
1: 8 years that the 2018 Farm Bill has been in place. Sam, can you imagine what it would be like if the Congress fails to approve the balance of the Farm Bill here? What position does that put your wheat growers in if that situation were to transpire?
3: In the very least, it would continue to frustrate farmers. 2018 Farm Bill was built on data that was already 2 years old. So we're dealing with farm policy that's based off of information, trends, and pricing that's a decade old at this point, and frankly, irrelevant. We need to buck up. We need to get this Farm Bill across the finish line. Growers need certainty. And we've had extremely volatile times these last 3 years, and our legislative body has not been reacting and responding to the need for certainty by kicking the can down the road and not getting a farm bill done. Our growers need to make sure, our growers deserve to know what their federal partner is going to be able to do with and on and beside them. For the next 5 years.
1: Sam, the president is calling for supplemental funding, and yes, for the Defense Department and some other areas, but also for agriculture between $11 and $12 billion. Thoughts about the president's request and the need from wheat country?
3: Well, there's certainly a need. Farmers have been losing money on average on every acre of wheat for the last 3 years. And as the winter wheat harvest continues, we're hearing difficult stories. Is there crop insurance? Yes. But crop insurance doesn't make folks whole. And again, we're talking about several years of difficult experiences. And we're talking about several years of extremely high and continually increasing inflated input costs. There is a need. Is the $10 billion that the president has proposed or called for in his request, is that sufficient? Possibly, probably not. The Senate is talking about a different number. Chairman Thompson has even talked about something that's likely double what the president has put forward, but we do applaud President Trump for articulating that there is a need and articulating that it's his priority to get that across the finish line. Times are tough, and those conversations that are happening at the kitchen tables, they're not fun. Multiple years of red ink is not helpful when it comes to farm checkbooks, not helpful when it comes to the rural economy, and certainly not helpful when it comes to emotional health and well-being.
1: Well, the one thing Uncle Sam doesn't have is a blank check. There is a lot of need in a lot of different areas, and even a day after the request from the president was made public, you saw those people attacking agriculture for the handouts. But a reality is that red ink has been flowing for some time, and we're already seeing attrition in farm numbers across the country.
3: The situation we're in is not necessarily because of individual decisions made at the farm level. We are experiencing a farm crisis because of decisions made globally, decisions made federally, and decisions that are made outside the parameter of what any individual farmer has control over. Rampant inflation, logistical challenges when it comes to global uncertainty, tariffs, trade concerns. I mean, you name it, Jeff. There is a number of reasons that have drastically increased farm prices. And oh, by the way, farm commodity prices, what we get for the grain we grow and the products we grow has not changed. It's gone up a little bit, but a lot of it has come down rapidly, and certainly does not has not increased in any sense in a similar fashion to the input.
1: Sam, you mentioned the need for research and your pleasure with some of the numbers that are inside the chairman's mark with regard to farm policy. So looking ahead the call for research is for a better technology for agriculture. And at this point, I'm not aware of transgenic or genetically engineered wheat. But it would be hard to move ahead if you couldn't continue to keep technologies that were developed decades ago. The Supreme Court offered a ruling saying FFRA is enough and that states can't sue or individuals can't sue in a state on a failure to warn. What are your thoughts about the Supreme Court's decision? And what does that say for agriculture and those companies that are investing in research themselves to bring better tools for farmers?
3: Well, put simply, the Supreme Court decision today articulates that which farmers have known and lived for the last several decades. And that is EPA's label is the law. And the label that EPA puts has the manufacturers put on that jug or that tote is based off of very rigorous scientific review. And on average, it takes 11 years from discovery to approval. So farmers have confidence in the system. Farmers have confidence in the science. And farmers are continually welcoming new analysis and new data. But what today's ruling does is it provides certainty that a patchwork quilt of requirements, different rules, different labels does not work. That is not only that should not only apply to FFRA. That's what this decision's about. But farmers across the country should not be dealing with patchwork quilts when it comes to any regulation.
1: When I think about this, it's like the FFRA is in place. That's the law of the land, but yet these lawsuits have been coming about contrasting what the Congress had approved years before.
3: Well, farmers have said and been trained through their pesticide certification program and their continuing education credits that indeed the label is the law. We've known that. Congress has known that, EPA has known that. Unfortunately, a lot of time and money has been spent testing the limits of that law. Today's ruling reaffirms what farmers have known and followed for decades.
1: The decision yesterday by the Supreme Court went by a count of 7-2. Stay tuned. We'll have a look at your forecast next here on the Morning Edition on the Cromwell Ag Radio Network.
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1: 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Good morning and welcome back to the Morning Edition. 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Today, mostly sunny and hot. The mercury moves into the low 90s and the heat index near 106. Tonight, mostly clear, down to 75. Tomorrow, more of the same. Sunny with a high in the low 90s and a heat index at 105. Thursday night, a 50-50 chance of showers and thunderstorms, otherwise a low of 74. Sunshine for Friday with a high in the mid-80s, clear Friday night, 64. Sunny Saturday with a high of 87.
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0: his album I Wonder Do You Think of Me. It became his last top five hit, Keith Whitley's I'm Over You. Coming up tomorrow, it's Alan Jackson's grand finale concert in Nashville, Tennessee at Nissan Stadium. Definitely going to be one of the biggest events in country music this year. Joining him will be the King, George Strait, who's on the way next right here.
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7: Reporting for Cromwell Media News, I'm Rob Nichols. 2025 Crime in Kentucky report is showing a drop in serious offenses across the Commonwealth for a second straight year. The document released yesterday lists an overall dip of more than 8% for Category A crime between 2024 and 2025, meaning offenses like murder, rape, arson, and high-level drug trafficking. This includes a decrease in homicides of over 15% and decline in narcotics cases of more than 11%. Governor Beshear thanked law enforcement and other Kentuckians are working daily to make the state safer. Catfish are now stocked at over 40 urban lakes statewide through Kentucky's Fishing and Neighborhoods, or FINS program. Launched in 2006, the main initiative is meant to bring more angling opportunities to residents of cities across the Commonwealth. Nearly all of 45 lakes included in the program have been stocked with new fish this month. The only exception is Madisonville City Park Lake South, which was not stocked due to low water levels. Police in a Meade County community are warning residents about a new form of methamphetamine appearing in the area. The Muldrow Police Department says it recently seized pink meth, also known as meth quick or strawberry quick, during a traffic stop. Officials believe the drug may have been circulating locally for some time, but say this is the first time they've encountered it directly. Find more to OwensboroRadio.com. I'm Rob Nichols reporting.
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That's Roseanne Cash, Never Be You, right here on the Country Roots Morning Show. Good morning, Owensboro. Happy Friday. We finally made it to the weekend. It's going to be another fun morning here on the Country Roots Morning Show. Romp is underway, summer is in full swing, and we got a lot happening around the Big O this weekend. We'll have your farmyard forecast, your country music news, coffee talk, funny internet stories around the Big O, and of course, a whole lot of great classic country music. Grab that first cup of coffee, turn it up, and let's get this Friday started. Right now we got Lone Star, What About Now, 94.7 WBIO.

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Up next, we got Randy Travis. 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

0: Miles Gee, and fireworks after the show. And on Sunday, Ben Fuller. If I got Jesus. 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

love in the first degree right here on the Country Roots Morning Show. Hey, right now it's time for a little farmyard forecast. You ready to get into it? Let me turn this on a little bit. Here we go. All right, there we go. Today, high of 90, low of 73, hot and humid with plenty of sunshine. Grandma May says if you're heading to romp this weekend, don't forget the sunscreen and a lawn chair. Uncle Johnny says it's too hot to argue. Just agree and move on. Saturday, high of 91, low of 74, sunny and hot. Cousin Earl says looks like perfect wet weekend for a cookout. Eugene says the mower's staying in the garage until evening. Sunday, another beautiful summer day. Grandma May says take time to enjoy the weekend. Uncle Johnny says don't blink, July will be here before you know it. And Bubba says if somebody says they're making homemade ice cream, I'm on my way. That's your farmyard forecast right here on the Country Roots Morning Show. We got some more classic country coming your way like Neil McCoy, Wink. Keep it tuned right here to 94.7 WBIO.

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1: I'm Jeff Nelly on the Cromwell Ag Radio Network. Agriculture labor may be seeing some attention in Congress. House Ag Chairman Glenn G.T. Thompson calling to broaden U.S. temporary agricultural worker program under an early draft of a proposed ag labor bill. The measure defines temporary as work contracted for a term of fewer than 350 days, without regard to the approved employer's underlying need or nature of the job. That according to text, it would make it easier for dairies and other businesses to get longer-term help despite employing temporary employees. The expansion of the so-called H-2A guest visa program has been a divisive issue as farm owners and agribusinesses face ongoing worker shortages that some say have worsened under President Trump's stringent immigration policies. In the meantime, some Republicans oppose allowing workers from other countries into the U.S. for any kind of employment. Thompson said the forthcoming bill would be informed by suggestions made in a final 2024 report by the House Ag Committee's Agricultural Labor Working Group. The panel's recommendation include clarifying that H-2A admissions are both seasonal or temporary. I'm Jeff Talley on the Cromwell Ag Radio Network. 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
2: 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Coming up, we got some local boys, Yellow Banks, Driving My Life Away right here on 94.7 WBIO. Make sure you keep it tuned right here. You don't want to miss this song right now.

0: Darlene Carter, come on back. Country Roots Morning Show. Hey, coming up after the break, we got some more classic country. We also got a new release from Enlisted, Songs from a Veteran. You don't want to miss it. 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

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Country Roots Morning Show. I am your host, Basham. 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One of the things I love most about summertime is that people slow down just enough to spend time together. You see families at ballparks, neighbors sitting on the porch, people staying a little longer after church on Sunday. Sometimes life gets so busy that we forget relationships are what matter most. This weekend, put the phone down for a little bit. Sit outside. Take your kids for ice cream. Visit your parents. Call a friend you haven't talked to in a while. Years from now, nobody's going to remember how clean the house was. They'll remember how you made them feel. Now, finish that cup of coffee, and let's get this day started. We got some more classic country heading your way, like Martina McBride. This one's for the girls. Turn it up, keep it up, 94.7 WBIO.

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3: Reporting for Cromwell Media News, I'm Rob Nichols. 2025 Crime in Kentucky report is showing a drop in serious offenses across the Commonwealth for a second straight year. The document released yesterday lists an overall dip of more than 8% for Category A crime between 2024 and 2025, meaning offenses like murder, rape, arson, and high-level drug trafficking. This includes a decrease in homicides of over 15% and decline in narcotics cases of more than 11%. Governor Beshear thanked law enforcement and other Kentuckians are working daily to make the state safer. Catfish are now stocked at over 40 urban lakes statewide through Kentucky's Fishing and Neighborhoods, or FINS program. Launched in 2006, the main initiative is meant to bring more angling opportunities to residents of cities across the Commonwealth. Nearly all of 45 lakes included in the program have been stocked with new fish this month. The only exception is Madisonville City Park Lake South, which was not stocked due to low water levels. Police in a Meade County community are warning residents about a new form of methamphetamine appearing in the area. The Muldrow Police Department says it recently seized pink meth, also known as meth quick or strawberry quick, during a traffic stop. Officials believe the drug may have been circulating locally for some time, but say this is the first time they've encountered it directly. Find more at OwensboroRadio.com. I'm Rob Nichols reporting.
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0: Ashlyn Kraft, Miles Gee, and fireworks after the show. And on Sunday, Ben Fuller,
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0: Josh Baldwin, Megan Woods, and Don Reddy. 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

0: Friday morning. Here's a fun fact. Dwight's signature look with the cowboy hat and tight jeans almost didn't happen. Early in his career, record executives wanted him to change his image to fit Nashville. Dwight refused, stayed true to himself, and became one of the biggest stars of the late 80s and early 90s. Proof that being yourself is sometimes the best career move you've ever made. Let's go!
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0: 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Country Roots Morning Show. I'm not, she is. That's what she's singing about. Anyways, after the break, we got some more classic country heading your way. 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

performing our national anthem across all Cromwell media stations, the winner of Anthem Idol, Hunter Haynes, proudly presented by Vast Chrysler, Dodge, Jeep, Ram, German American Bank, and Gray Sky Media.

0: I'm Jeff Daly on the Cromwell Ag Radio Network. States may have to shell out about $9 billion to cover SNAP benefits starting next year. That's when accounting for payment error rates issued Wednesday for fiscal 25, the Center on Budget and Policy Priorities says. Almost half of the states may owe $100 million or more, the Nonpartisan Research and Policy Institute says in an analysis released yesterday. The One Big Beautiful Bill Act shifted more of the administrative costs to run the SNAP program to the states and also required them to pay a portion of SNAP benefits for the first time. Starting October 1st, 2027, that portion will be between 5 and 15% of benefits, depending on the error rate for fiscal year 25 or 26. The error rate is a measure of over and under payments in the SNAP that are largely reflective of the unintentional mistakes, often by program administrators. If states can't fully cover these huge new costs by raising taxes or cutting other services, they'll need to further restrict access to SNAP or potentially end the program entirely. A new executive order signed yesterday by President Trump seeks to promote precision ag techniques and expedite approval of new pesticide active ingredients. I'm Jeff Daly on the Cromwell Ag Radio Network.
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That's Red Atkins. That ain't my truck right here on the Country Roots Morning Show. Right now it's time for some funny internet stories. Y'all ready to hear them? A few things from the internet made me laugh today. Let's try that again. A few things from the internet has made me laugh today. First, someone asked, "What is the?" I can't even talk. What's the most dad thing you've ever done? One guy answered, "I walked around the house turning off lights while saying, 'We're not paying to light up the whole neighborhood.'" And I think every dad has earned that badge. Listen, I do that now, and it's crazy. It turned the lights off, is all I'm saying. Another person shared their 6-year-old asked, "Dad, were you alive when color was invented?" But I'd throat punch. You know what I mean? Just one single strike, and they won't know it's coming. That's, come on now. And this one, I'm kidding. I do not hit my kids. Survey asked people what would they do if they unexpectedly had an entire day off with nothing to do. The top answer, take a nap without feeling guilty. Honestly, sounds like a pretty good Friday. I'll be taking naps. I think y'all already know this about me. I'll be taking naps. Anyways, that's funny internet stuff that I found that I, you know, wanted to share with you. So there it is. Hey, we got some more classic country heading your way. Keep it tuned right here to 94.7 WBIO. Up next, my first taste of Texas, Ed Bruce. Keep it tuned right here.

0: catch them sure love right here on Country Roots Morning Joe. After the break, we got some more classic country. We even got the Country Roots double take, so you don't want to miss that. Keep it tuned right here, 94.7 WBIO.
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3: Reporting for Cromwell Media News, I'm Rob Nichols. 2025 Crime in Kentucky report is showing a drop in serious offenses across the Commonwealth for a second straight year. The document released yesterday lists an overall dip of more than 8% for Category A crime between 2024 and 2025, meaning offenses like murder, rape, arson, and high-level drug trafficking. This includes a decrease in homicides of over 15% and decline in narcotics cases of more than 11%. Governor Beshear thanked law enforcement and other Kentuckians for working daily to make the state safer. Catfish are now stocked at over 40 urban lakes statewide through Kentucky's Fishing and Neighborhoods, or FINS program. Launched in 2006, the main initiative is meant to bring more angling opportunities to residents of cities across the Commonwealth. Nearly all of 45 lakes included in the program have been stocked with new fish this month. The only exception is Madisonville City Park Lake South, which was not stocked due to low water levels. Police in a Meade County community are warning residents about a new form of methamphetamine appearing in the area. The Muldrow Police Department says it recently seized pink meth, also known as meth quick or strawberry quick, during a traffic stop. Officials believe the drug may have been circulating locally for some time, but say this is the first time they've encountered it directly. Find more at OwensboroRadio.com. I'm Rob Nichols reporting.
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0: Franklin Kraft, Miles Gee, and fireworks after the show. And on Sunday, Ben Fuller,
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0: Josh Baldwin, Megan Woods, and Don Reddy. 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

That's Sawyer Brown. Thank God for you on the Country Roots Morning Show. Hey, coming up, we got the Country Roots Double Shot, and it's time. Today's spotlight belongs to the one of the most fun artists country music has ever seen, Joe Diffie. Joe Diffie spent years working in a foundry before chasing his dream in Nashville. He was laid off from his job, packed everything up, and took a chance on country music. That gamble turned into more than 20 top 10 hits and a career that made millions of country fans smile. And every time you hear Joe Diffie, it feels like summertime. Let's crank.

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0: I'm Jeff Alley on the Cromwell Ag Radio Network. July corn is down a penny and three quarters in the overnight. November soybeans down 8 1/4. September Chicago wheat down 11 cents a bushel. Now, in the market yesterday, July corn was up 7 3/4. July soy up 18 and three quarters. July Kansas City wheat was up 3 1/4. The soybean basis was stronger. Hard red winter, mild red winter, and spring wheat basis were weaker yesterday. Corn basis steady. Corn and soybean markets bouncing yesterday, sparked by technical-based buying after the early week weakness that set prices near long-term support. Good weekly export sales data from the USDA provided a boost going forward. Yield-supporting rain events are in the forecast for the Midwest over the weekend and into next week. Today, no major reports scheduled for release during trading hours. Now, the close yesterday in the financial showed the Dow Jones Industrial Average up 71 3/4 and the S&P down 0.75 points. The 10-year Treasury yesterday ended at 4.39. Early today, the September Dow futures are down 64 points. European markets are lower. Spot futures on London's FTSE 100 down 0.8%. I'm Jeff Nally on the Cromwell Ag Radio Network.
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We got the Oakridge Boys, Elmira, on the Country Roots Morning Show. I'm your host, Basham. Hey, today is a special day in our enlisted songs from a veteran family. The brand new single, Sergeant Natasha Conkright, She Didn't Come Back, is officially out today. It's a powerful song that Natasha co-wrote with Haley Payne and Randy Lanham, telling the story of the battle many veterans continue to fight after coming home. If you get the chance today, give it a listen. Help us spread the word. We're incredibly proud of everyone involved in bringing this story to life. And here it is right now. She Didn't Come Back Home by Haley Payne.

0: As Brad Paisley, he didn't have to be on the Country Roots Morning Show. That's a great song. Great story, too. Both back-to-back songs about good stories. That's what country music is all about. Hey, right now it's time for the Don Moore Drive of the Day.
1: Don Moore. Don Moore. Giving more, what you hankering for?
0: You know, Romp is underway, and there are thousands of people visiting Owensboro this weekend. Today's Don Moore Drive of the Day goes out to everyone working while the rest of us are enjoying the weekend. The hotel staff, restaurant servers, food truck owners, retail workers, police officers, firefighters, EMS crews, sanitation workers, all the people at Romp who's volunteering to make this a great show, and all the volunteers helping all these events make them happen. 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Thank you for representing Owensboro so well. 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

That's Reba McEntire Fancy right here on the Country Roots Morning Show, brought to you by American Legion Post 9. That's a great song. Way to kick off the 9 o'clock hour right now. That's what we do. Hey, coming up, we got Gary Allen, Songs About Rain. 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

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A service

0: cheery, Preston. An international aid effort has been mobilized trying to get more help to Venezuela. The death toll has risen to 589 people at least following this week's double earthquakes. ABC's Victor Oquendo says thousands have been injured and thousands more still missing.
1: As many as 25,000 still unaccounted for, as experts warn the death toll could ultimately top 10,000. New aerial footage capturing the extent of the devastation. High-rises leveled, blocks upon blocks reduced to debris.
0: Acting Venezuelan President Delcy Rodriguez says rescue crews are working tirelessly to try to get those who are still trapped. The earthquakes were among the strongest to hit Venezuela in over a century. President Trump's former National Security Advisor John Bolton is in a federal court in Maryland right now. He is expected to be pleading guilty to mishandling classified information. There are more than three dozen wildfires burning in one dozen states, including Utah, where every county is experiencing drought.
2: In Utah, the Cottonwood Fire has scorched more than 70,000 acres, prompting evacuations for hundreds of people and burning down a popular ski lodge, the Eagle Point. Now, local, state, and federal agencies are all on hand trying to keep it from threatening neighborhoods. And the Iron Fire has also burnt more than 40,000 acres.
0: That's ABC's Trevor Ault. The cost of electronics, including laptops from Apple and Microsoft and video game consoles from Nintendo and Xbox, going up. The reason? The AI chips needed to run them.
3: Computer chips are in pretty much every device we use every day. Think TVs, speakers, smartwatches, appliances, even cars. So far, iPhone prices are not going up, but one analyst tells me that if this shortage of components does not improve, this is really just the tip of the iceberg for other price hikes later this year.
0: ABC's Elizabeth Schulze, AAA, thinks 72 million Americans will be on the roads over the 4th of July holiday. 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

honky-tonk truth right here on the Country Roots Morning Show. All right, Owensboro's Friday. The weekend's officially here, and if you're just joining us, welcome aboard. Let's finish this week off the way we know how, with great country music and great people. Coming up, we got Blackhawk.

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Love the song. Thank y'all for tuning in. Hey, right now it's time for the Front Porch Shout-Out. Let's get into it. Good luck to everyone tonight heading to Rump. It's going to be a wet one. We hope you have an incredible time enjoying some of the best bluegrass music anywhere. Best of luck to everyone participating in local baseball tournaments, softball games, church events, and all the summer activities happening across Western Kentucky. If you're celebrating a birthday today, happy birthday from all of us here at the Country Roots Morning Show. Also, big shout out to Natasha Conkright. Her song, She Never Came Home, came out today. So you can get it on Spotify, Apple Music, anywhere you get music, you can download it. That's part of the listed songs from a veteran program. Played it earlier. It's a great song. Great song. Make sure you go and download it. Show the love. Share it on Facebook. Let us know what you think about it. If you're celebrating an anniversary, congratulations. We hope you have a wonderful weekend together. Thanks for making Country Roots part of your morning. Thank you. Generally. Hey, coming up, we got some more classic country heading your way. So keep it tuned right here to 94.7 WBIO. And let's get into some Randy Travis before you kill us all. Keep it tuned right here.

0: They'll Set My Heart right here on the Country Roots Morning Show. Hey, before you head into the weekend, don't forget this afternoon from 2 to 3, it's a Country Roots Power Hour. Nothing but the heaters from the 80s and 90s, the early 2000s. You know, no slow songs, the songs that you remember growing up with. Just an hour of country music that have you singing all the way home, I promise you. 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It's from 2 to 3. But listen, you don't have to take my word for it. My pops got something to say about it. Take it away, pops.
1: 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No slow songs. 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

Faith Hill, Someone Else's Dream, right here on the Country Roots Morning Show. You know, weekends have a funny way of reminding us what really matters. The work we still will still be there Monday morning. The grass can wait another day. The emails aren't going anywhere. But your kids won't always have be at this age. Your parents won't always be a phone call away. Your friends won't always be available next weekend. So make the most of this one. Go to the concert. Take the fishing trip. Sit on the porch. Laugh a little longer. Take the picture. Make the memory. Because years from now, you won't remember what's on your to-do list. You'll remember who you spent time with. Have a safe weekend. And remember, Country Roots Morning Show, we're born country, rooted in tradition. We'll see you Monday morning. Take that back. We're going to see you for the Power Hour. Then we'll see you Monday morning. God bless. Have a great weekend. Have some fun. Make some memories. Let's go. Right now it's George Strait, I Crossed My Heart. Dennis Harrington's going to take it to the mid-afternoon right after this, and then Rob Nichols. Come on, y'all.

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2: 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I'm Jeff Nally on the Cromwell Ag Radio Network at the Chicago Board of Trade this morning. The corn market is pricing higher. Soybean and wheat futures are mostly lower. The run-up yesterday took soybeans above the 20 and the 100-day moving average after bouncing off the lows. And this morning, we are seeing prices pull back. The product market this morning is lower. Soybean oil futures are between 27 cents and 49 cents lower. Soybean meal from 30 cents to $2.70 lower. The rice market is lower, and the cotton market is also lower. Live cattle October contracts, $1.67 down this morning at $238.95. Feeder cattle October, $3.87 lower at $364.37. Lean hogs in the October, $1.17 higher at $82.1200. The Chicago Board of Trade has July corn, a penny and a quarter higher at $4.16. The December contracts are up a penny and three quarters at $4.44¾ a bushel. Soybeans July, two and a quarter lower, $11.25¼. September down a penny and a quarter, $11.40. November down a penny and a quarter, $11.55¾. And in the wheat pit, the September trade is down 10 and three quarters at $5.90¾. I'm Jeff Nally.
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0: Sure enough did, and enjoyed every moment right there. Created some wonderful, fine memories. Going to stay with him forever. We danced anyway, and that, of course, Dina Carter. Understand there's a woman in Japan wanted $25,000 after slipping on dog slopper right there at a pet store. The woman said she should have been warned about the dog slobbering right there on the floor and claimed the staff was negligent for not doing so. Well, I guess there's a lot of ways to look at that, but it's a pet store. Dog just kind of wandering around out there. Just be cautious where you're stepping, especially something like that going on.
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0: Charles Gee, and fireworks after the show. And on Sunday, Ben Fuller.
1: If I got Jesus.
0: Josh Baldwin. 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And Don Reddy. 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

only station playing the greatest songs by Johnny Cash, Ray Price, Loretta Lynn, and even some George Strait. 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

0: Boy, there's a story about that straight tequila night, giving you a heads up right there on what's going on, too, so you might want to avoid that lady. That, of course, John Anderson to wind down that set. Mickey Gilley in a moment or two. Boy, he can make these piano keys sing and talk to you, that's for sure. And a beautiful song by him, one of the finest I think I could play by him. Mickey Gilley's You Don't Know Me, just moments away.
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0: Well, that's quite a story about that broken wing right there. And boy, you can see everything going on, too. There you go, Martina McBride, helping us out here at Classic Country, 94.7 WBIO. 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
1: I'm Jeff Daly on the Cromwell Ag Radio Network. Most of the U.S. stock market is higher today than after oil prices fell back to where they were before the war with Iran. But drops for AI stocks are keeping the market in check. The S&P 500 virtually unchanged after recovering from an early loss of 0.9%. The index at the heart of many 401k accounts is still on track for its second losing week in the last 13. That's largely because of drops for stocks that were swept up in the mania around artificial intelligence technology. The Dow Industrial, not moving much, up a tenth. The NASDAQ Composite, down 0.2. Stocks got a boost as the price of Brent crude fell to $72.53, off 3.9%, basically where it was the day before the U.S. and Israel attacked Iran. That eventually led to the closure of the Strait of Hormuz and crude prices that were near $120 a barrel. At the Chicago Board of Trade today, it's the corn market holding strength. July up a penny at a quarter, 416. December up two at 445. Soybeans are not. The July is down 3.25 at 1124.25 after gains yesterday. The November down a penny at 1156. Wheat futures and the September contract are down 10.25 cents at 591.25. I'm Jeff Daly. 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

So, what makes 94.7 WBIO sound so good? George Strait, Conway and Loretta, Dolly Parton, and Randy Travis. 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

0: Well, that's quite a story about Adelaida right there. And I like the way he's singing it, too. There you go with George Strait helping us out. Understand Wallet Hub has just come out with their list of best states for summer road trips. And what they did, they compared the 50 states on 32 key metrics right there, including the number of attractions and accommodation costs and average gas prices, things like that. So this summer, they say Minnesota is the best state for a road trip, while Rhode Island, they found out, all their research and studying, that seems to be the worst. So something to keep in mind right there. Better things to do. Terry Clark helping us out in that department. Moments away and soon to follow. Kix Brooks and Ronnie Dunn for you.
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0: Doggone it, you want to go that direction, that's fine with her, fine and dandy for sure. You can feel bad if it makes you feel better. A good old way to put it right there. Patty Lovelace, got the Judds, Naomi and Y, waiting in the wings for you with Have Mercy. And if I can get some more in for you after them, I'll try my best, it's for sure. We'll just have to wait and see.
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2: Reporting for Cromwell Media News, I'm Rob Nichols. 2025 Crime in Kentucky report is showing a drop in serious offenses across the Commonwealth for a second straight year. The document released yesterday lists an overall dip of more than 8% for Category A crime between 2024 and 2025, meaning offenses like murder, rape, arson, and high-level drug trafficking. This includes a decrease in homicides of over 15% and decline in narcotics cases of more than 11%. Governor Beshear thanked law enforcement and other Kentuckians are working daily to make the state safer. Catfishing now stocked at over 40 urban lakes statewide through Kentucky's Fishing in Neighborhoods, or FINS program. Launched in 2006, the main initiative is meant to bring more angling opportunities to residents of cities across the Commonwealth. Nearly all of 45 lakes included in the program have been stocked with new fish this month. The only exception is Madisonville City Park Lake South, which was not stocked due to low water levels. Police in a Meade County community are warning residents about a new form of methamphetamine appearing in the area. The Muldrow Police Department says it recently seized pink meth, also known as meth quick or strawberry quick, during a traffic stop. Officials believe the drug may have been circulating locally for some time, but say this is the first time they've encountered it directly. Find more at OwensboroRadio.com. I'm Rob Nichols reporting.
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0: Definitely one of his finest, no doubt, eight-bound around there, Highway 40 Blues. And that, of course, Ricky Skaggs, Get Your Feet Moving Around right there in that one. I understand Americans are going to be going wild pretty much on July 4th. Chip sales jumped 53%. And it looks like Lay's is ruling the map right there. Now, get this. Hot dog buns rocket 360% right there. Baked beans explode to 402% increased sales. And s'mores ingredients, this is crazy, hits a bonkers 550% spike right there. And no doubt with July 4th and getting them picnics and little dinners and things like that underway and barbecues, I don't blame them at all going that direction, especially around this time of year. Randy Travis, on the other hand, coming up for you pretty quick.
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2: I'm Jeff Nally on the Cromwell Ag Radio Network at the Chicago Board of Trade. The corn market has started from the beginning higher. Still maintains that here at the noon hour, but the margin is pretty narrow. A fraction to a penny and a fraction up. In the soybean trade, this market is mixed. The front months are a penny to a penny and a half lower, and the deferreds are only a fraction stronger. Working against soybeans, the product trade, where crude oil prices now are back to where they were the day before the crisis with Iran began, back down in the 70s. So that's not a positive for soybean oil. Meal is following lower. As for pricing for wheat today, we're lower across the board. Soybean oil marking now between 10 cents and 33 cents lower. We have paired losses there. We're 30 cents to $1.50 lower in meal. Rice is higher. Cotton futures are lower. Live cattle futures today, the October contract down $1.15 at $239.47. October feeders down 362 at $364.72. And October lean hogs $1.22 higher, $82.17. July corn, a penny and a quarter up at $4.16. December up a penny at $4.44 a bushel. July soybeans down 2 3/4, $11.24 3/4. Scoot out to the November and you're down a penny at $11.56. Wheat futures, September down 9 3/4, $5.91 3/4. I'm Jeff Nally.
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0: definitely did in a big, huge, ginormous way right there. God bless Texas and Little Texas. Singing their hearts out right there for that one. 14 Karat Mine coming up for you in a moment or two with Gene Watson, kind of explaining that situation right there with somebody's high-end price tastes. And we'll have that for you in a moment or two with Gene plus Steve Warner waiting in the wings.
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0: Pretty good invite right there from Shania Twain. Come on over and come on in, if you would. That, of course, Shania's wonderful hit on her hands, and we're glad and honored to be playing that for you here at Classic Country 94.7 WBIO. 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
4: This is Kentucky Farm Bureaus across Kentucky. Kentucky Ag Commissioner Jonathan Schell says this generation of Kentucky leaders have the responsibility of improving the economic landscape for the next generation of farmers.
5: I think it is the number one priority that we have is always making sure that who's coming behind us has an easier road or at least a clear path to be able to not only seek out their dreams and their goals, but to fix the problems that maybe we had caused or previous generation caused or just problems that are out there in general. And that's what I see a lot of enthusiasm about with a lot of our young FFA students that are across the state of Kentucky and ones that I've met nationally, is that we are instilling leadership qualities and a methodical understanding of how to deal with problems that are going to face them in the future.
4: Low commodity prices and high input costs are headwinds that farmers face today. Shell says tomorrow's farmers need land and open economic landscape to provide prosperity for rural communities. This is Across Kentucky.
6: Hello, this is Father Jamie Dennis, pastor of St. Mary Magdalene Parish in Sargo. 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

0: Mike Dubusky. More than a year after those devastating wildfires in California, the case against the man accused of sparking the Palisades blaze has ended in a mistrial, with a jury deadlocked over the federal arson charges filed against 29-year-old Jonathan Rindernax.
1: His defense team was really saying, hey, look, there is no evidence that his client actually did this, and then that fire led in from the Lockman fire to the Palisades fire, that connection should then go back to his client, and that he's responsible for what ultimately happened.
0: ABC's Alex Stone in Los Angeles. Prosecutors say they'll request a retrial. After private equity billionaire Leon Black walked out of a closed-door interview on Capitol Hill today, apparently refusing to answer lawmakers' questions about his ties to Jeffrey Epstein, House Oversight Committee Chairman James Comer now says,
2: I have just issued two subpoenas to Mr. Black, one for all the NDAs that he is party to, and second for a deposition.
0: Black's lawyer called today's interview a political stunt. President Trump is now accusing Iran of violating the ceasefire agreement after Iran attacked an oil tanker in the Strait of Hormuz yesterday. More from ABC News White House correspondent Karen Travers.
3: We heard Secretary of State Marco Rubio say this week that if Iran threatens commercial shipping in the Strait of Hormuz, that would be a violation of the agreement between the U.S. and Iran. Rubio had said this week, quote, we're going to have a problem with it. But the president last night was expressing optimism about the state of negotiations. He said Iran wants to make a deal very badly, and he said we probably will, and again insisted that the strait was open.
0: Meanwhile, a source tells ABC News representatives from Israel and Lebanon are expected to sign a framework peace agreement tonight. 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

we'll definitely slow it down right here with this one. And boy, what a fine memory maker for sure. Nobody in his right mind would have left her. Here you go, George Strait.

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George Strait, Conway and Loretta, Dolly Parton, and Randy Travis. 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

0: Well, I'd say that's quite a story about that Little Miss Honky Tonk right there. Getting you all the details, Kix Brooks and Ronnie Dunn. Thank you very much. I understand there's a new survey came out that travelers are looking for a quieter, more authentic outdoor experience this summer, and maybe quite a few of them, as a matter of fact. Now, according to one poll of 2,000 adults, two-thirds of them say a less crowded national park would be a lot more rewarding than one of those famous busy ones, and I think I'd agree with that for sure. Too many people got to get away from somewhere or t'other. And nearly 6 in 10 prioritizing the off-the-beaten-path travel experiences, while about 8 in 10 want to visit destinations they just don't regularly see on social media, and just go in a different direction right there. So new experiences for sure. And boy, there's a lot out there to be seen. I wish you the best, and be safe in your travels, and no texting while you're driving, okay? The Way You Love Me, Faith Hill, on the way for you in a moment or two, and soon to follow, Gary Allen.
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0: Miles Gee, and fireworks after the show. 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

0: doing it just like the Caymen, going out in a blaze of glory. And ain't nothing wrong with that suggestion right there from Kenny Rogers and all his crew. Back to it, a little auction going on. Yeah, it's the Grundy County Auction Incident. And sold on the way for you with John Michael Montgomery.
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0: bottom line, put all your money on the table right there. Ain't no doubt about it. Boy, that's something you can take to the bank for sure. Neil McCoy right here winding down that set. And coming up in a moment or two, Elvis did a version of this years and years ago. But I like the country touch that Dwight Yoakam gave to it. Little Sister, just moments away, guaranteed.
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This next one is Tim McGraw. I Like It, I Love It, which was requested by Jalen, who works here at Cromwell, the voice of McLean County. Here you go, bud, a little Tim McGraw. Keep it tuned right here, 94.7 WBIO.

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That's Yellow Bank with the Ugly Song right here on the Country Roots Power Hour. That's requested by Diane Elliott, James Elliott's mom. Before that, you heard Midnight in Montgomery, which Derek Van Tile requested that. Coming up, we got Calling Baton Rouge by Garth Brooks on the Country Roots Power Hour. I can't talk. Keep it tuned right here, 94.7 WBIO.

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That's right, Alabama, born country, right here on the Country Roots Power Hour. Coming up, we got Josh Grayson, Nothing to Lose. 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

0: on the Country Roots Power Hour. That's going to do it for me. Rob Nichols is going to take the playlist, going to take you to the country club. Y'all have a safe weekend. Have a fun weekend. God bless. I'll see you Monday morning at 6 a.m. bright and early. Before that, we got Keith Urban, Where the Black Top Ends. I mean, that's kind of fitting, right? Keep it tuned right here. 94.7 WBIO.
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2: Good afternoon. I'm Jeff Nally on the Cromwell Ag Radio Network. Chicago Board of Trade, corn, wheat, soybean futures, all three settling lower for the day and for the week. Raise your hand if you thought the memorandum of understanding between the U.S. and Israel and Iran would stick for 60 days. Last night, Iran fired four drones. The U.S. had shot down three of those. One hit a cargo vessel that was navigating passage through the Strait of Hormuz. Tehran said today that unless you negotiate with us, then you're not necessarily guaranteed safe passage through the Strait. This is a developing story. Corn, wheat, and soy all lower today. The product market had bean oil futures in the front 4 months, 2 cents to 49 cents higher. Soybean meal, 50 cents to $1.80 lower. Rice was higher and cotton was lower. Your live cattle market, October down $1.42 at $239.20. October feeders down $3.75 at $364.60. October lean hogs up $1 at $81.95. July corn down two, $4.12 and three quarters. December down $0.01 at $4.41 and a half. July soybeans down $0.25, $11.26 and a quarter. The November market dropped 0.75 cents today to 11.56 1/4 a bushel. Finishing up September wheat, 11 3/4 lower, 5.89 3/4. I'm Jeff Nally.
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Happy Friday. 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All right.

0: 94.7 WBIO, your home for classic country with Eddie Raven, Rob Nichols on your Friday edition of the Country Club. Welcome to Almost the Weekend. 317, that is your Gail Niehaus time. 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

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Getting you through a Friday, looking for that weekend with our first twin spin. 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

0: 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First twin spin of the day, Kenny Chesney. And living in fast forward, 3:35, that is your Gail Niehaus time. 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Showers, maybe a thunderstorm tonight. Looks like a low 71, partly sunny tomorrow. About a 60% chance of a shower or thunderstorm. High of 85. Tomorrow night, slight chance of a shower or thunderstorm, 71. Warming up a little bit more on Sunday. Going to be mostly sunny, a high 93. Sunny on Monday, a high 95. I'm Rob Nichols on the Cabinet Doors and More Country Club. And from the Moonlight Barbecue Studio, we are 94.7 WVIO.
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0: KIO, your home for classic country with Diamond Rio. I'm Rob Nichols. It's 3:48, about 12 minutes away from the hour of 4 o'clock. 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
3: Reporting for Cromwell Media News, I'm Rob Nichols. 2025 Crime in Kentucky report is showing a drop in serious offenses across the Commonwealth for a second straight year. The document released yesterday lists an overall dip of more than 8% for Category A crime between 2024 and 2025, meaning offenses like murder, rape, arson, and high-level drug trafficking. This includes a decrease in homicides of over 15% and decline in narcotics cases of more than 11%. Governor Beshear thanked law enforcement and other Kentuckians for working daily to make the state safer. Catfish are now stocked at over 40 urban lakes statewide through Kentucky's Fishing and Neighborhoods, or FINS program. Launched in 2006, the main initiative is meant to bring more angling opportunities to residents of cities across the Commonwealth. Nearly all of 45 lakes included in the program have been stocked with new fish this month. The only exception is Madisonville City Park Lake South, which was not stocked due to low water levels. Police in a Meade County community are warning residents about a new form of methamphetamine appearing in the area. The Muldrow Police Department says it recently seized pink meth, also known as meth quick or strawberry quick, during a traffic stop. Officials believe the drug may have been circulating locally for some time, but say this is the first time they've encountered it directly. Find more at OwensboroRadio.com. I'm Rob Nichols reporting.
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0: 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As we check our WBIO weather, showers, maybe a thunderstorm tonight, low around 71, partly sunny, pretty good chance of a shower or thunderstorm tomorrow, high of 85, slight chance of a shower or thunderstorm on Saturday night, low 71, then mostly sunny, no rain in the forecast Sunday, but hot, a high of 94, sunny at 95 on Monday. 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

0: 94.7 WBIO. Classic Country with Dolly, the 1982 version. She did the original back in 74. That was the 82 version, the movie version from the best little you-know-what house in Texas. One of the many movies she did. Rob here with you back on the Country Club at 4:45. That is our Gail Niehaus time. 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As we check our WBIO, this day in country music history for the 26th of June, 1973, born in the state in Pocahontas, Illinois, was country singer, songwriter Gretchen Wilson. Who made a debut in 2004 with the Grammy Award-winning single Redneck Woman, number one hit on the charts, of which five have reached top 10 and now sold over 6 million records worldwide for Miss Gretchen Wilson. 1976, Marty Robbins was at number one of the country chart with El Paso City, his 15th number one. He rode El Paso City while flying over El Paso. He reported the same amount of time it takes to sing, 4 minutes and 14 seconds. It was only the second time it ever happened to him. The first time was when he composed the original El Paso as fast as he could write it down. 1977, Elvis Presley made his last ever stage appearance when he appeared at the Market Square Arena in Indianapolis. Presley would die less than 2 months later. The last two songs he performed were Hurt and Bridge Over Troubled Water. 2013, Kenny Rogers made his African concert debut by playing to over 70,000 fans in Morocco. His performances included the hits Love or Something Like It, Lady, and Ruby Don't Take Your Love to Town. That's a look back at this day in classic country history. 94.7 WBIO.
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3: Reporting for Cromwell Media News, I'm Rob Nichols. 2025 Crime in Kentucky report is showing a drop in serious offenses across the Commonwealth for a second straight year. The document released yesterday lists an overall dip of more than 8% for Category A crime between 2024 and 2025, meaning offenses like murder, rape, arson, and high-level drug trafficking. This includes a decrease in homicides of over 15% and decline in narcotics cases of more than 11%. Governor Beshear thanked law enforcement and other Kentuckians are working daily to make the state safer. Catfishing now stocked at over 40 urban lakes statewide through Kentucky's Fishing and Neighborhoods, or FINS program. Launched in 2006, the main initiative is meant to bring more angling opportunities to residents of cities across the Commonwealth. Nearly all of 45 lakes included in the program have been stocked with new fish this month. The only exception is Madisonville City Park Lake South, which was not stocked due to low water levels. Police in a Meade County community are warning residents about a new form of methamphetamine appearing in the area. The Muldrow Police Department says it recently seized pink meth, also known as meth quick or strawberry quick, during a traffic stop. Officials believe the drug may have been circulating locally for some time, but say this is the first time they've encountered it directly. Find more at OwensboroRadio.com. I'm Rob Nichols reporting.
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Good afternoon. Finally made it to the weekend. Rob on the Country Club, brought to you by Cabinet Doors and

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One of those things is going to be happening next week. Matter of fact, it officially gets started tomorrow with a kickoff party. The inaugural Owensboro Hot Dog Week takes place from the 27th of June till July 5th. 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

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I can listen to this all day long. 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

0: 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That is our Gale Niehaus time. 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We're like showers and thunderstorms, very possible tonight. Low 71, partly sunny. Pretty good chance of a shower thunderstorm tomorrow. High of 85. Slight chance of a shower thunderstorm on Saturday night. 71, mostly sunny by Sunday, but warmer. A high up to about 94. I'm Rob Nichols on the Cabinet Doors and More Country Club. 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

94.7 WBIO Classic Country with Rob Nichols on the Country Club. Here comes the voice, Vern Gosden, WBIO.

0: WBIO Classic Country. They called him the voice, Vern Gosnin. Pretty big nickname to have in country, I suppose. Everybody had a nickname. You know, you had George Jones with the possum. You had the voice. You had the man in black. I mean, everybody had their own nickname. Rob here with you at 5:48, about 12 minutes away from the hour of 6 o'clock. That is our Gail Niehaus time, Solutions Real Estate Group. Coming up at 6, we'll check our WBIO local news one more time. 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Keep it where you got it. We keep you informed and entertained. We are the Country Club, brought to you by Cabinet Doors and More, Highway 54 in Fordsville. 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
1: Reporting for Cromwell Media News, I'm Rob Nichols. 2025 Crime in Kentucky report is showing a drop in serious offenses across the Commonwealth for a second straight year. The document released yesterday lists an overall dip of more than 8% for Category A crime between 2024 and 2025, meaning offenses like murder, rape, arson, and high-level drug trafficking. This includes a decrease in homicides of over 15% and decline in narcotics cases of more than 11%. Governor Beshear thanked law enforcement and other Kentuckians for working daily to make the state safer. Catfish are now stocked at over 40 urban lakes statewide through Kentucky's Fishing in Neighborhoods, or FINS program. Launched in 2006, the main initiative is meant to bring more angling opportunities to residents of cities across the Commonwealth. Nearly all of 45 lakes included in the program have been stocked with new fish this month. The only exception is Madisonville City Park Lake South, which was not stocked due to low water levels. Police in a Meade County community are warning residents about a new form of methamphetamine appearing in the area. The Muldrow Police Department says it recently seized pink meth, also known as meth quick or strawberry quick, during a traffic stop. Officials believe the drug may have been circulating locally for some time, but say this is the first time they've encountered it directly. Find more at OwensboroRadio.com. I'm Rob Nichols reporting.
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0: 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Look at our WBIO weather. Rain and possible thunderstorms tonight. Looks like a low around 70. Partly sunny, but still a good chance of a shower and thunderstorm popping up tomorrow. 85. Slight chance of a shower thunderstorm on Saturday night down to 71. Warming up a lot on Sunday. Mostly sunny, a high up to 94. Sunny at 95 on Monday. 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

0: Classic Country, Slow Burn, T.G. Shepherd here at 6:49, about 11 minutes away from the hour of 7 o'clock. And coming up next, ABC News. We'll have all the latest from around the world, around the country, there with ABC. And the guy that knows everything there is to know about Classic Country, Doyle King, up next at 7. Have a great weekend. 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

0: 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A Herculean rescue effort in Venezuela after twin powerful and deadly earthquakes. 50,000 people missing.
1: As the death toll from the devastating earthquakes in Venezuela nears 1,000, remarkable rescues of the most vulnerable are giving fresh hope against all odds. Crews saving an 18-day-old baby named Juan and his mother. Teams cheering as they carefully brought him down from the debris to be reunited with his father.
0: ABC's Victor Oquendo. U.S. retaliation after Iran struck a ship in the Strait of Hormuz Thursday.
2: The U.S. military delivering a, quote, powerful response, attacking Iran for what President Trump called a foolish violation of our ceasefire agreement. U.S. Central Command says American aircraft struck Iranian missile and drone storage locations and radar sites along the coast.
0: ABC's Rachel Scott. Much of the U.S.-Iran peace deal relies on the end to fighting between Israel and Lebanon. Secretary of State Rubio said the agreement reached today begins to put in place a framework for lasting peace and security.
3: So as I said today, as I've told all the parties here today, it's the beginning of the beginning. There's a lot of work ahead. We don't in any way underestimate the difficulty of the task ahead, but we understand the importance of it, how vital it is.
0: The Ebola outbreak in Africa, now one of the largest on record, more than 1,200 cases and nearly 300 deaths. The CDC now declaring it a level one outbreak, allowing the deployment of additional resources. President Trump's former national security advisor, John Bolton, could face jail time after pleading guilty to mishandling classified information today. Kelly Hayes, U.S. attorney for the District of Maryland, said Bolton knew what he was doing was wrong.
4: Mr. Bolton knew how to handle classified information, where it should be stored, how it should be stored, and with whom he could share that information.
0: The guilty plea makes Bolton the only successfully prosecuted case in President Trump's campaign against his political enemies. You're listening to ABC News.
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